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0: Well, that takes care of your last six-pack with me, Rob, with some Steve Miller Band 96.1 KL picks. But don't worry, there'll be plenty more all weekend long. You just have to wait till after Dee Snider's Saturday Night Loud. Just around the corner, some Rolling Stones and Everclear. And tomorrow morning, 8 a.m. to 10 a.m., while you're having your juice, your coffee, your tea, or whatever it is, join Captain Larry Mack for 2 hours of all your favorite yacht rock. His show, the Yacht Rock Marina. He's going to be playing artists, bands like Loggins and Messina, Bob Welch, Al Stewart, Dan Hartman, Blondie, and more. That's 2 hours of all your favorite yacht rock with Captain Larry Mack for the Yacht Rock Marina tomorrow morning, 8 till 10 a.m. And stick around afterwards, because you got deep cuts for 2 hours from 10 to 12.
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0: That was the Rolling Stones on 96.1 KLPX. Hopefully you're lucky enough to pick up their new album. Mike Rapp, all week long, weekdays, was giving away a vinyl of that, Foreign Tongues. If you've not listened to it, I've been enjoying it along with Frank. 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

0: the Run by Wings, 96.1 KLPX. I don't know if you ever heard the version of Foo Fighters did of that. It was pretty good, yeah. And it's been almost 20 years. So they recorded that at Abbey Road. And what was the real kicker or surprise, there was a guest appearance. Sir Paul McCartney himself showed up while they were laying down the guitars. And he gave Dave his blessing. And that was part of BBC Radio's 40th anniversary compilation. If you've not heard it, check it out. Foo Fighters, Band on the Run. Well, my time is up here. I will be back Monday morning on The Frank Show. Make sure you're listening. It's your last chance for the world-famous Frank Show, world-famous flyaways. Last week to qualify, and it's a trip to Hawaii. 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You go on klpx.com, you get signed up. Next week, we're going to have Herb Stratford and Nikki Rex, some local guests. And then we're going to speak with Nick Hayward, frontman of Haircut 100, about their new album and a date that they're going to have in Chandler with Squeeze. We're also going to speak with historian, writer Ashley Kahn about a new book on Paul Simon. And Shelby Turnbaugh from the Tucson Comic Con is going to be in. We're talking about that event, which is happening at the TCC on Labor Day weekend. That's all next week on the world famous Frank Show. I'm out of here. I'm going to get my weekend started. I hope you enjoy the rest of your Saturday night. And keep it locked right here, because Dee Snider with Saturday Night Loud is up next.
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19: 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The House. Of Hair. Prepare thyself. This is the House of Hair.
20: 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It's the House of Hair.

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3: Americans, Canadians, and immigrants of all religions and creeds, come on in and share in the old school mayhem. Are you ready to rip it up? I'm talking teeth-shattering, ear-ringing music so loud, there ought to be a name for it. Hey, there is. It's heavy friggin' metal, baby. I'm Dee Snider, and it's about to get hot and hairy in here. I got nothing but the hardest from Quiet Riot, the Nuge, Tesla, and more. So are you ready for it? Well then, get in. Sit down, shut up, and start banging! This is the House of Hair! Let's bang our way out of the box with a request submitted at houseofhaironline.com from Sebastian in Belton, Missouri. He listens to the HOH online. Check it out. Dee, I'm in a band, and I love to get psyched for a long jam session by listening to this song. I haven't heard it on the radio in a long time, and it would really kick off my jam perfectly if you could play it for me. Well, this is a great one to sing along with. The House of Hair is officially on the air with Yankee Rose from David Lee Roth. Crank it up!

Warlocks, all we are. You know you're in the House of Hair now. This is Dee Snider, and let's keep this chairman thing going with something that's going to sting. But you're going to love it. Let's keep it going with the sting of the scorpions. Don't believe her. You're in my house, headbangers. Go ahead, be as lewd and loud as you like. In other words, turn this mother up!

0: That was for all you lucky suckers out there hanging in the hot tub with a beautiful girl as you listen to the HOH. More specifically, it went out to Monty and Michelle, who are soaking their cares away as they bang away amongst the bubbles. And I do mean a bang. So, are you looking for someone to hang and bang with? Well, check out the House of Hair Facebook page for some like-minded metal fiends and like away. All right, I'm back in a sec with my request of the week. The House of Hair will be right back.
1: The House.
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0: Sorry, but D-Sider here with my request of the week, or as my metal maidens call it, meeting D's highest standard. Damn right my voluptuous vixens. If I like it, I play it, but when I love it, I feature it. 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This one came in from Elvin Posey in New Orleans, listening to WKBU Bayou 95.7. He says, D, I've been a Y&T fan since the 70s and saw them many times. They always blew me away. I saw Y&T open for Twisted Sister in 1984, and it was one of the best shows by both bands I ever saw. I was headbanging so hard, I cut my arm and had to get stitches after the show and still have the scar. I wear my battle scar proudly. If you could play something from that era from Y&T, I'd really appreciate it. Show all the Y&T versions what they've been missing out on. Thanks again for all the years of great music. I'm so happy that I've discovered a real rock show for real rock fans. All right, Elvin, if you're leaving it up to me, let's play something that honors all the good folks down in New Orleans who suffered through Hurricane Katrina way back when, and especially those who are still feeling the effects today. Those are scars that will never go away. I pulled this one out from deep down in the HOH vaults. It's a bit of Y&T rare hair for Elvin and Nola on the House of Hair. It's called Hell or High Water. Put those volume knobs as high as they go.

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is where the hair is. Never mind that rat chewing on your mullet. That was Lay It Down from your favorite metal rodents, Rat, right there on the House of Hair. I'm Dee Snider, and this next one is for all you crazies who listen each and every week. I am humbled by your loyalty and, well, your good taste. You're welcome. This is a HOH killer clone that you didn't even know was a killer clone from Quiet Riot. It's Mama, We're All Crazy Now. 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

0: know where you are! You're in the House of Hair, baby! 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I'm Dee Snider. Damn glad to meet you. 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You can handle it. More HOH is up after this. Stay around!
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15: What time is it? It's time to make the metal. It's the House of Hair.
0: I know you're hanging out, car stereos cranked, the cooler cold ones in the back, and you're ready to tear things up.
13: Hot.
0: Well, at least we are in our minds. You're tuned into the House of Hair, and I'm D-Snyder with a sweet set of metal to scratch your itch and kick off the rust. I just gave you a hint to all three songs coming up, so let's roll. This is the cult's Sweet Soul Sister. Crank it up!

0: Going all the way back to 1977, sin after sin album for Diamonds and Rust from Judas Priest. This is the HOH. 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
0: Head banging in the HOH. That goes together like Aquanet and Maybelline. Like Slash in a leather top hat. Like Gene Simmons and insanely inappropriate tweets. I'm D-Sider, and this orgy of over-the-top noise called the House of Hair continues this hour with Sammy Hagar, AC/DC, and more. But first, it's my third degree. This is where I play three in a row, and you figure out what ties them together. I ain't even giving you a hint on these next three. It's basically a third degree for third graders. And it starts off with a killer clone of Grand Funk's number one single, We're an American Band, done by film director, writer, and musician Robert Cummings. Well, you might know him better as Rob Zombie. His version kicks ass, so crank it up. You're in the House of Hair, people. More cowbell!

0: It's funny, yet it still rocks. The one and only Spinal Tap doing America right there on the House of Hair. I'm Designer. Before that, you heard Tough and Rob Zombie. That was a third degree, and if you don't guess it, then you, my friend, are way ahead of yourself on the partying and will definitely end up passed out in a heap somewhere while someone draws a Hitler mustache on your face with permanent marker and records it for YouTube.
1: Yes, do it.
0: So I'm coming back with the reveal and some Jackal. The House of Hair will be right back.
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8: It's Dee Snider in the house.
6: Hello. Bangers! You're listening to the House of Hair. Dee Snider here, and I gave you the third degree right before the break. I played Spinal Tap's America, American Hair Band from Tough, and Rob Zombie's version of We're an American Band. The answer to the third degree is, survey says,
7: America!
6: Now I promise you, Jackal, and Jackal ye shall have. Get down on me right now, right here on the H-O-H, and keep it turned up!

Enough's enough, new thing. Shake those mullets, my minions, because you're in the house of hair. This is D. Snyder and Request. Yeah, I've got them. Like this one from Sandy Weston. D, I want you to play something off Def Leppard's Pyromania CD other than the three songs that every station in the world plays. Die Hard the Hunter is such a kick-ass song. You know, when I get asked by a diehard Def Leppard fan for Die Hard the Hunter, it's like a symbiotic soup begging to be devoured. Or maybe I just like this song. Here in the HOH, my pretties, fire it up!

0: 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You just heard Pat Travers' boom boom on the HOH. This is Dee Snider, and you need to head to housefaironline.com right this second. 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It's three in a row. Start with the Greasy Roots of Metal right after this.
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0: of Hair.
1: Stand up if you counted, headbangers. This is the House of Hair. I'm Dee Snider, sliding down to the greasy roots of metal. This week, we're honoring the late Jimi Hendrix. This guitar god was an innovator, an influence, an icon, and an irreplaceable force on the rock scene both then and now. Even though his solo career only lasted 4 short years, his influence is spanning generations. He is arguably the greatest guitarist of all time. I can't argue with that, and most of today's players would agree. In his day, Eric Clapton was widely recognized as the best in the business, but when Clapton saw Jimmy play in London, he seriously considered hanging up his axe because he felt so inadequate when compared to what he saw and heard.
2: We're not worthy!
1: Every metal fan should bow down and pay tribute to Hendrix because he was the first person to use the previously undesirable sound of amplifier feedback in his music, on purpose and beautifully. God love him. He played with the Isley Brothers and Little Richard, as well as some blues bands, before bursting onto the scene in 1967 at the Monterey Pop Festival. And just 2 years later, he headlined Woodstock and the Isle of Wight festivals. While still at the pinnacle of the music scene, Hendrix died of barbiturate-related asphyxia at the age of 27. Just terrible. It's tough not to think about all the incredible music that died with him and wonder what he would have gone on to create if he was still alive today. Jimmy was posthumously inducted into the Rock and Roll Hall of Fame in 1992 and has 3 albums on Rolling Stone's 100 Greatest Albums of All Time list. Let's hear why. You're in the House of Hair, down in the greasy roots of metal, paying tribute to Jimi Hendrix. Now move over, Rover, and let Jimmy take over.

0: Here is our three from some of the best of all time, AC/DC, Sammy Hagar, and Jimi Hendrix. You're definitely in the house. I'm Dee Snider, the guy who gives you what you need each and every week, whether you want it or not. I even take care of you high maintenance types by playing your requests. So if you're a pushy bastard, I mean the demanding kind, head over to HouseHairOnline.com and tell me what song or artist will make you happy, and I'm on it. All right, 2 hours down, one more to go. Get ready. I'm coming at you right after this.
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9: House of Hair. It's time to make the metal. It's the House of Hair.
0: This powder keg is lit and ready to blow, headbangers. D-Side here in the House of Hair will be firing up your summer parties for one more hour with Pantera, Slaughter, Dio, and more. And it starts right now with a request and a hair pair from Tesla. The request came in from Josh. He says, "Hi, D, I would like to hear Tesla's Modern Day Cowboy because the song simply kicks ass. It's metal for the Wild Wild West, baby. If it ain't metal, it's crap." Well, you got that right, Josh. It's metal for the Wild Wild West from the Wild Wild West, and it certainly does kick some wild, wild ass. This is the Wild Wild HOH. Now, giddy up, metalheads!

0: I tried to tuck my hair up under my cap once. The cap almost exploded. D's not here, and I just wrapped up a hair pair from Tesla with a killer clone of Signs on the House of Hair. When you're looking for signs to clue you in on what's up in old school metal, hit me up on Facebook and Twitter. Search for House of Hair with D. Snider, give it a like, and whammy, you're officially in the know. Now sit tight and warm up your air guitar. I'm back in a flash.
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0: Hey everybody, it's me, D. Snider, host of the HOH. So how many times have you said, if there was only a way I could get D. Snider to record a personalized video message for a friend, family member, or coworker? Survey says never. But now that I've used my mind powers to plant the idea in your brain, let me tell you about Cameo. 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All you gotta do is book the Cameo video, tell me some basic info on who and what the message is for, and voila, your favorite Rockstar Air personality, that would be moi, will record a message that will delight whomever you give it to. I've done birthdays, anniversaries, proposals, congratulations, award presentations, get well soon, graduations, motivational messages, and more. 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
4: The weather is hot and the guitars are smoldering here in the House of Hair. Thank God for this fan of my Johnson. I call her Clarice. D-Side here, and this next one was voted the 55th greatest guitar solo ever by Guitar World magazine. Not the 54th, not the 56th, the 55th, damn it. You're in the HOH, so get your air guitar fingers limbered up, because here comes Joe Satriani's Satch Boogie. It's time to

I don't just play the stuff you know here on the HOH. I go deep, even if it's Night Ranger. Deep D. Snyder here, and that last one was called 4 in the Morning. So are you in the mood for some D.O.? I knew you were good people, but when would you ever say no to some D.O.? All right, it's time to make the metal. Where else but the House of Hair?

0: At the closest to heaven some of you whack jobs may ever get, you just heard Slaughter's Fly to the Angels on the House of Hair. This is D-Snyder, and I gotta fly to the bathroom to release a bowl of snakes.
1: That's just gross.
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0: 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Consider yourself warned. Here in the HOH, and this is Cinderella. Click your Bic and light it up.

0: Oh, hell yeah! Throw in your summer celebrations into overdrive with Pantera. This is the HOH. I warned you about the whiplash, didn't I? He's not here. And if you want me to hurt you, I mean, if you want me to play something hard and heavy, yeah, that's it, then head over to housefaironline.com right now and submit a request. I'm more than happy to play something to bang your head by. Okay, I'm almost out of here, but not before I reach into my bag of tricks for one more banger. Don't even twitch till I get back.
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0: Now, the House of Hair is engineered by Metal Mick McCabe, produced by Dwight Coolman, and the executive producer is Mama Metal and founder of the show, Pam Edwards. I'm Dee Snider, and I'm slamming the door on this debauchery for a week, but you know I'll be back for more. Now, I've got a request for some rare hair to take us out from Ricky in Anadarko, Oklahoma, who listens on KKZU 101.7 The Zoo. My headbanging HOH staff asked Ricky why this one, and he said, because they made metal heavier and more solid. Really? Ricky also said that he thought I was the king of all metal vocalists, so I'd say he's spot on with his assessments. And now you know how his request made it to the top of the heap. Just keeping it real here on the House of Hair, Ricky, and it don't get any more real than this. If it ain't metal, it's crap! Here's Brittany Fox with Girl School. See you next week!

0: Tucson. I'm Dee Snider. The House of Hair is done for the week, but I'll be back with the Daily House of Hair cut tomorrow night after Nights with Alice Cooper. Now, my part of the show may be done, but the party's not over. Saturday Night Loud will continue tonight till 1 in the morning. Lots of 80s hard rock bands, the 70s hard rock bands that inspired them, and a few 90s era metal acts. I'll be back with the House of Hair next Saturday night at 6. In the meantime, let's crank it up on 96.1 KLPX.
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0: 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And we will be back with more of that classic headbanging rock you love so much.
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I am D-Sider from the House of Hair, and we are cranking the metal. 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

0: 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And we will be back with more of that classic headbanging rock you love so much.
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You've got it locked on 96.1 KLPX. It's Saturday Night Loud. Keep it crazy!

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0: Thanks for hanging tonight, Tucson. I'm D-Sider. Hope we didn't break your eardrums, and hope those speakers had a warranty from cranking the classic metal. I'll be back next Saturday night on 96.1 KLPX at 6 p.m. for another edition of Saturday Night Loud with the House of Hair. And don't forget, you can check out my daily House of Hair cuts right after Nights with Alice Cooper. Thanks for listening, everybody, and be safe out there.
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0: 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Are we reaching? So you can hang it up. 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
3: For many of us, medicine refers to the pills we take to keep sickness at bay. But Dr. Geeta Maker-Clark argues that this modern definition has erased an entire world of healing from our lives. Her new book, Medicine for All People, Science and Ancient Wisdom for Revolutionary Healing, encourages looking into the past to guide the future of health.
4: That concept of nourishing what is forgotten has guided my medical career, and the previous phrase before it that was given to me by a wise mentor was that my job was not to fix what was broken, but to nourish what was forgotten. And I think that, you know, when we focus on the things that are broken and trying to fix them, we actually realize that that is an impossibility. What a medicine should be and needs to be is something that is accessible, that is around us, that is feels natural and healing and softening to embrace, and that works well and makes us feel better ultimately by using it, by taking it, by enjoying it.
3: Maker-Clark is the Director of Integrative Nutrition and Advocacy at Endeavor Health and the co-director of the Culinary Medicine Program at the University of Chicago Pritzker School of Medicine. Her book opens up the definition of medicine to include all practices that are healing. She reintroduces the idea that health, yes, involves pharmaceuticals, but also community and dance and nature.
4: Eating healthful, fresh food, being in service to each other, caring for those people in need, being in play, you know, and not always in deep seriousness about life and jobs and living. All of these medicines are and were a part of our ancestral lives, but also part of our lives meant for many of us as children. And then we get sort of socialized out of them. So that's my hope with the book, is that we can start to shift the paradigm away from this idea that medicine is something very narrow, but it's rather something that reminds us of who we are.
3: How have we gotten so far from practices that are ingrained in so many cultures? The traditional teachings that were once common knowledge have been pushed to the edges of what's considered modern science. Maker-Clark says there are a few root causes, including the emphasis placed on hyper-individuality and capitalism within our society.
4: So there's a shift that came from these broader economic policies, economic focuses like the capitalist movement, that actually drew us away from collective care and really focused on the individual. And I think that's at like the root cause. Like, I'm a root cause doctor, and that's what I'm interested in. And so then when I really think about why we're at this place, I think it really started with that. And then also the industrialization of medicine and food systems, which really drew us away from land and growing and soil health and the traditions that came from that, as well as the pharmaceutical industry having more and more influence on medical care, such that medical education also became very focused on pharmaceuticals.
3: Her book explores all different kinds of traditional practices that are organized into three categories labeled as remembrances.
4: Remembrances, meaning we are going to remember these medicines that have brought us here, remember that these are medicines that we have used and still use. And in remembrance one, I call this medicines of the earth. And this aspect covers nature, food, and plants.
3: The second remembrance focuses on the medicines of connection.
4: So this is where we bring in community and seva, which is the Sanskrit word for service, and trust. And then remembrance three are the medicines of the spirit. And these I covered as dance, gratitude, and play. And then finally, you know, I brought it all together into the medicines of love and justice, because as we sort of bring all of these concepts and ideas together, at their core, the concept that we must all be healthy, otherwise none of us is healthy, is really vital, I think, to an understanding of how we can be a healthier society.
3: Maker Clark argues that healthy communities produce much better long-term outcomes than just focusing on individualism. In fact, she says our current model works against our physical, mental, and spiritual health.
4: We are herd animals. We are meant to be in packs. We are meant to be reliant upon each other. And we've always required that for our survival, in fact. So our brains and our very physiology require us to feel a sense of safety and belonging when we are together and working together. And we actually do heal best when we are in relationship, not in isolation.
3: The benefits of community don't just come from what it can offer, but what you can pour back into it. Many of the practices Maker Clark writes about may be already ingrained in your life, but just because you're going through these motions doesn't mean you're getting the most out of them.
4: I think the presence and awareness of the real import of these medicines is what will make the difference, and why I wrote the book as such a science-based and evidence-based book as well. Because I want to really remind us that these ancestral medicines really work when we open ourselves to them and let them work. And for that to happen, we need to be present. We need to be present to the experiences of being in community and sharing, of offering our services to those who need us, of letting go of being so serious all the time and finding moments to be playful with our families and with our friends and even with our own selves.
3: Mindfulness in and of itself can act as a medicine, as well as making other practices more effective. Maker Clark wants us to realize that medicine is all around us and readily available. We don't have to wait to see a doctor in order to start healing. In fact, nature has its own pharmacy that you can access simply by walking through a forest.
4: You know, a lot of it is that smell that we smell when we enter the forest, that wonderful fresh air, earthy, leafy, petrichor, as it's called, that smell that's filled with these volatile organic compounds are the basis of the forest's immune system.
3: These chemical compounds facilitate communication between trees and protects them from insects and harmful bacteria. However, it's only recently been discovered just how powerful they can be for humans.
4: It was found that they contain these incredible constituents called phytoncides. And phytoncides are more than just chemical defenses. They actually, when inhaled, go into the body and increase our natural killer cell counts. And those natural killer cells are one of the frontline cell lines of our immune system.
3: Since these practices are outside the normal experience many of us have with healthcare, Maker Clark says some patients are uncomfortable branching out.
4: I think there is a commodification of health and healthcare such that if you go to a doctor, you may have an expectation of getting a certain number of labs or medications or tests that are being ordered to create a feeling that there's being action being taken that is going to lead to a better health outcome. And sometimes that is certainly true. And I often do, you know, prescribe medicines and order tests if that's going to help my decision making.
3: But sometimes the pushback comes from patients wanting a simple, quick fix to their issue. However, Maker Clark says that getting to the root of a problem often requires more than a drug prescription.
4: Saying, hey, I think you need to be sleeping more and eating better and, you know, maybe taking a little bit time off from your job, these are not always welcome prescriptions for patients. You know, they would much rather, many people would much rather that I gave them something that worked quicker and did not require so much change.
3: And while change can be a hard, slow process, Maker Clark is right there in step with her patients to support the journey.
4: I partner with them. I don't just say, hey, do all these things and I'll talk to you in 3 or 4 months. I'm like, these are the steps in which we can slowly take, you know, smaller steps to get to this higher outcome that we're looking for and make them easy enough to succeed with that a patient can actually start to feel better and then have more energy to work towards the other goals that they have. And, you know, see me, touch base with me so that we can stay partnered on the path. So, and even then, you know, there are definitely people who are just like, okay, I feel a little bit better, but not better enough. Like, is there anything else you've got, you know? And for me, it's a balance. Like, I'm in service to my patients. So if they're really wanting something that will give them a quicker result, even if it doesn't go to the root cause, we might do that. And not instead of, but and create a plan for long-term root cause whole health.
3: Because a provider-patient relationship should be a collaboration to achieve the healthiest outcome. And not every alternative practice may be right for someone. Maker Clark's book explores so many different options so that readers can take what they need and be able to adjust as they go.
4: My hope is that the title, Medicine for All People, will be a call and reminder that none of these medicines are aligned to any specific ethnicity, culture, race, religion, or otherwise, that these are the medicines that have united us as humans since the beginning of time, that the whole point is that you create a pouch that is individual to you, that you pick the medicines that resonate, that feel right to you, that feel interesting and attractive to you, and start there. And the great thing about these medicines, there are no negative side effects, so you can't go wrong.
3: Medicine for All People is available for pre-order now. You can find more information about Dr. Geeta Maker-Clark and all of our guests on our website, radiohealthjournal.org. Our executive producer is Amira Zaveri. I'm Kristen Farah.
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5: The idea of college sparks different thoughts for all of us. You might think of the Greek life on campus or the 8 a.m. class you never wanted to get out of bed for. With thousands of higher education institutions set up across the country, many of us drive past these schools all the time. But Darren Lapomi says many people don't realize that these schools offer so much more than classrooms and cafeterias.
9: So when a student goes to a university, they spend a lot of time on the first two floors where all the classrooms are, maybe not appreciating that the upper floors are all labs. And what happens in the labs? Well, the federal government spends about last year 0.8% of its total budget on university and university-like research. And public funding of research since World War II, by some estimates, say that it's responsible for 50% of all growth. So you wouldn't have medicines, you wouldn't have advanced drilling techniques, you wouldn't have environmental remediation, you wouldn't have AI and the internet without public funding of basic science.
5: Lapomi is a professor and chair of the Department of Chemical and Sustainability Engineering at the University of Rochester. He details the inner workings of university research in his new book, Science Nonfiction: Behind the Scenes in University Research. Lapomi hopes it helps everyday people become part of this dialogue, since the products of university research affect us all. And a major part of this conversation is funding. While there are a few different sources, MIT President Sally Kornbluth says the federal government is the largest funder of university research.
10: It's far and away our largest source of funding, particularly for the kind of discovery research or fundamental curiosity-driven understanding-based research that is done at universities. We do have generous philanthropists. We do have foundation funding and industry funding, but they can't touch in magnitude the dollars from the federal government.
5: Meaning any cuts in federal funding are difficult to replace. And even with the government providing up to 60% of all academic research and development funding, grants aren't as easy to get as you may think.
9: When I apply for funding, I usually set aside several hours of the weekend for a month, and I write a proposal. And that proposal that is submitted to the Department of Energy, National Science Foundation, National Institutes of Health, then undergoes a review process. And that review process can take 6 to 9 months, sometimes longer.
5: During that time, a panel of experts read through the proposals and give each one a final rating.
9: And in the end, maybe 10 to 15 or fewer percent of the proposals submitted to that panel actually get funded. I have submitted maybe 100 proposals in my 14 years as a professor, and maybe 15 of them have been funded, maybe 15 to 20. So maybe I'm slightly above average, but not significantly above average.
5: Research grants support much more than people often realize. A portion of the money is allocated to the indirect costs of research, meaning the university's operating costs of maintenance, utilities, and administrative support staff. And not only do grants cover direct costs like the lab equipment, supplies, publishing fees, and necessary travel, but they also serve as the salaries for people working on the project.
9: University research is done not by the professor, but by the trainees in the lab. So the professor may read the literature and go to conferences and participate in the research activity that way, and also seed ideas, you know, SEED ideas, give ideas to members of the lab. But the vast majority of the time in chemistry, biology, engineering, they're not in the lab doing the experiments themselves. That work is done by mostly graduate students, a PhD, and to a lesser extent, master's researchers.
5: As well as postdoctoral scholars, which are like the medical residents of academia. As Lipomi details in his book from his own personal experience, it's grueling work. The hours are long and the expectations can be set higher than what's possible to achieve. That's not to mention the normalized power dynamics that can teeter on the edge of abuse.
9: The issue of exploitation and the potential for abuse of trainees in certain research labs is one of the reasons why there has been a push among graduate students and postdocs to unionize across campuses. And for 12 years, I was at UC San Diego, the last two of which I was associate dean for students in engineering. And there was a strike during that time, in large part because of rising housing costs, but also because of issues in the lab, like PIs withholding, you know, documents needed for immigration status. And you heard all of these horror stories, because it's quite an asymmetric power relationship in a research group.
5: Considering all these factors, some people wonder if this process unfairly takes advantage of the trainees. As someone who's been on both sides of the system, Lipomi thinks it's important to put this experience into the context of a larger picture.
9: Does the university exploit the trainees? Well, they certainly don't get paid very much. And so they might get paid $37,000, might be the median salary for a graduate student. They do get their tuition and benefits covered by the research grant. But I don't think that exploitation is the right framing. I think most scientists are like artists or writers or musicians. They do it because they couldn't see themselves doing anything else, even if at the end of the PhD or postdoc, their lifetime earnings potential will barely break even as compared to if they had never done extended training, because your time when you're young is worth more than your time when you're old because of compounding interest. But that's also true for knowledge, because knowledge compounds. So if you spend 40 to 60 hours a week doing research, you're able to learn more farther along in your career because you're starting from a higher baseline. That's the way I think about it.
5: While it's proven to be an effective model, it's not the only way to structure this system. Lipomi says that in Europe, the PhD process is often quicker. This faster time frame often means more financial stability for the grad students.
9: What's nice in the European system is that you have to commit to the financial support of the PhD student as part of the grant. So the grant might contain 4 years of funding for a grad student, and that is locked in, rock solid. Whereas a National Science Foundation grant is, in the US, is 3 years, and the median PhD experience is about 5.5 or so years. So you have to cobble together different sources of funding.
5: Federal funding has been experiencing some major disruptions over the last few years that have made this process even more complicated. Join us next week as our experts explain how these changes are affecting students, science, and the future of technology. You can find more information about Sally Kornbluth, Darren Lepomey, and all of our guests on our website, radiohealthjournal.org. Our lead producer is Kristen Farah. Our production manager is Jason Dickey. I'm Greg Johnson.
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4: Medical notes this week. The hidden dangers of ultra-processed foods may stem from how they're made. A study published in the American Journal of Public Health discovered that calories from ultra-processed food correlates with spikes in blood pressure, worse cholesterol, and higher mortality rates, even when the nutrition is identical. Researchers suggest that industrial processing chemically alters food, meaning public health policies must expand beyond basic nutrition labels to regulate industrial additives and structural food degradation. Is eating a mental game? A new study reveals that your brain actively primes your metabolism for a meal before you even take a single bite. In mouse models, neurons in the hypothalamus trigger pre-feeding insulin release. When researchers genetically deleted this process, it caused the animals to overeat and develop indicators of prediabetes as they aged. The findings, published in Nature Metabolism, reveal that obesity is fundamentally a neurobiological miscommunication. And finally, consistent doses of optimism and gratitude are good for your heart. A meta-analysis published in Cardiology Clinics shows that positive psychological interventions, like mindfulness and gratitude journaling, consistently reduce blood pressure by up to 8 points. However, these physical benefits are highly dependent on consistency, requiring daily engagement over an 8 to 12 week period to achieve maximum impact. And that's Medical Notes this week. I'm Mayon Vosta-Betancourt. 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
13: Good morning and welcome to Lifestyle Tucson. Today's guest is a local nonprofit organization talking about a big event or charitable cause that benefits folks in Tucson. Here's your host, Frank Powers.
14: Good morning, I'm Frank Powers, and this is Lifestyle Tucson, the program where we speak to our neighbors, the people behind the scenes of our amazing organizations that are 501c3 nonprofits. Our friends are informing you how they serve our community, and they are here to give you updates on future projects. Let's make some new friends today.
15: Yeah.
14: I've had some laughs over the last few episodes of Lifestyle Tucson talking about snakes, reptiles, and Batmobiles. But the best part of this job is it fuels my life's mission of helping kids and families in Tucson by shining a spotlight on amazing organizations in town. Amazing organizations like Casa de los Niños. Casa de los Niños has been here for Southern Arizona for over 50 years. Their goal is to give families the tools to provide every child a healthy home and a life full of opportunity. Casa de los Niños is dedicated to strengthening families and supporting children through education, family support, and community-based programs. From mental health struggles and trauma to abuse and neglect, they break these cycles by addressing the underlying causes of family instability with prevention programs, behavioral health care, and compassionate intervention. Through prevention, intervention, and treatment, they meet families where they are with compassion and expertise. Their programs offer support for parents, behavioral and mental health care, and early education, helping every child and family reach their full potential. And today, I'm fortunate enough to speak with Kimberly Gutierrez, Donor Relationship Specialist of Casa de los Niños. Kimberly, welcome to Lifestyle Tucson.
15: Hi, Frank. Thank you for having me.
14: So we've been talking off air, just becoming the best of friends. Because organizations like yours are so important to me because you are doing so much to help out families here in Tucson, but especially taking care of kids. And that really is one of the biggest missions that we should all care about, is helping the future, helping these kids out in our ever-changing world, especially these days. So tell me a little bit about Casa de los Niños. Just give us the 101 of what it's all about.
15: Well, you really, really broke it down in a very beautiful way. Casa de los Niños is a very unique place. Casa de los Niños holds a lot of history. So like you mentioned, we've been around for over 50 years. We started as a safe haven for children that needed extra support, and especially for their parents, their families who probably couldn't take care of them how they deserved. So our founder, Sister Kathleen Clark, she started Casa de los Niños in 1973. And she would pretty much offer it to the community for whomever couldn't take care of their kids at that time. If it was either for one day, a week, a month, you name it. She was welcoming anyone and everybody in that building. So from that point forward, we grew. We grew to what we are now. Now we have six programs in place, all designed to help the family strengthen their foundation and for them to hold every single tool available to them at home in order to grow as a healthy, thriving family. The kind that everyone deserves, right?
14: Yeah.
15: So what we do at Casa de los Niños looks a little bit different from what we were doing 50 years ago, of course, because the community evolves and we evolve with them. Mm-hmm. We started as a shelter back in 73. Since then, we have taken a look at what our community needed and put programs in place in order to help us direct that, right? So you mentioned intervention, prevention, and treatment. Those are our three pillars. Under those three pillars, we have several different programs, all designed to support our families. One of the really cool ones that I love to mention, our biggest one is behavioral health. Mm-hmm. That is the bread and butter. How can we support not just our little ones? What's really cool about our behavioral health program is that once a kiddo is enrolled, services are immediately offered to their parents. So everyone gets to benefit from that. We don't believe in you just focus on the one kiddo and they go home and they do the work. No, it's wraparound services for everyone, right? That's our biggest program. We take care of over 3,000 kids per year. What's really cool about our campus and where we are at currently is that's where it started and that's where all of our programs came to be in one spot. We are located in the central, in the heart of Tucson. Mm-hmm. That is intentional. That okay. is meant to be an accessible place for anyone who needs any kind of support to walk in there and feel like they are welcomed.
14: Is that the Cole Janine Davis Family Center?
15: Correct.
14: 1120 North 5th Avenue here in Tucson. You can give them a call at 520-624-5600. And they've got another phone number, 520-623-2443. I'll give you all the details in the recap because just how beautifully said all that was, because it is all about just helping people in our ever-changing society, how things have changed as you've evolved into what it takes to help a family today with those wraparound services. Again, a term that I'll hear a lot, but that's what it means, everybody. When it's wraparound services, it is just trying to help people and the entire family, which is very, very important because it can't be the job of that kiddo, can it? That's a lot of responsibility on a kid's shoulders. So get involved with this organization by just first going and visiting their website, because we're taking a look at it right now. It's CasaDeLosNiños.org, of course, because they're a great organization. Right there at the bottom of the first page is just the statistics of how many kids they've served, over 4,000 families as well. Lots of therapy participants, which is very important, and families educated, over 1,600. So it's incredible. Get all the details and the statistics, because this is an amazing organization that you want to help, because like a lot of the other folks that I have on the show, this is something that you can donate to. You probably are good for an Arizona tax credit donation as well.
15: Yes, we are.
14: Yep. So make sure that you don't leave any money on the table. Every one of us get an opportunity to donate to a great nonprofit that we believe in, and you write it off. It's $400 and change for a single person, or I believe you can double it up if you're a couple to almost $1,000. So get all the details about doing that, because there are great ways to get involved with the organization through donation, but also I saw you could maybe even volunteer, but and work for the organization. I saw that there's a work section even up there. So if you're looking for some, there are four positions just open right now. We don't got to go into what they are, but you can get involved by working there, right? And how long have you worked for the organization?
15: I worked at Casa de los Niños just last month. I turned 8 years.
14: There you go. Congratulations.
15: Thank you.
14: Well done.
15: Very happy 8 years.
14: Yeah. What has been some of your favorite experiences of that? And have you grown in that? But like when you started, what was your position? And now you've leveled up to what you're doing now.
15: I started as a child care worker, which is a very fancy word for the babysitter.
14: I was gonna say.
15: It was a very awesome job. I actually started as my internship there.
14: Okay.
15: While I was going to the University of Arizona.
14: Amazing.
15: It was the best of both worlds, because I was going for my undergrad for children's psychology while I was getting the first hands-on experience of being with kids all day. It was a very, very humbling time for me as well, because I remember going in thinking that I was going to be the one to maybe take care of the kids.
14: Mm-hmm.
15: But truly and honestly, they are the ones teaching you everything that you need to know. They bring in every kind of what you think you know, and then you actually don't know it. They will humble you. They will bring any type of, I don't know, maybe stresses in your life as an adult, and then kind of remind you like, hey, that's not as important as you maybe think it is.
14: Mm-hmm.
15: There's space for so much more. And what was even bigger for me, and the thing that really stuck with me and that really projected the trajectory of my career and my life, was the simple act of asking for help.
14: Mm-hmm.
15: Something that we don't think about often. And maybe if we do need it, we most likely don't do it. But the thing that really stuck with me was that it's not an easy thing to ask for help. That is certainly the first hardest step to take. And after that, it is a wave of possibilities. That's what was really beautiful for me. The amount of resources that were offered to anyone who was willing to ask for help.
14: That's important. That's a good lesson, because I always tell people I'm a very creative person, and I'll be doing a project, right?
15: Yeah.
14: And you get any project, doesn't matter what you're doing. It could be making a comic like I do, or fixing the garage, right? All it is 7,208 decisions that you have to make, but you might get stuck on decision 5,002.
15: Oh yeah.
14: And that's where you're stuck. You got to ask for help just to get past that one thing. And then you might be able to do the other 2,000 steps without needing any help. Don't get stuck or give up on any project, creative or otherwise, because you were too afraid or didn't know who to ask for help. Yes. It's a good lesson. And the thing you said about kids are honest, brutally honest. And that's always good for us to get reminded of what is important, because sometimes you will have to remind these kids, no, you just need to share. No, don't lie, or don't this or don't that. And then you just think for a moment of like, that's the advice I need.
15: Oh, yeah.
14: Yeah.
15: You said it best right now, Frank, that we can't expect for kids to take all of this knowledge and then apply it to real life, right?
14: Mm-hmm.
15: Parents need support as well. Parents are are learning alongside their children. And for us, we are very aware of that. We are very intentional with the support that we provide our parents because no one is perfect. We cannot expect for us to become a parent and know how to immediately parent, right?
14: Right.
15: So by all means, we need help. And the hardest step is usually asking for help, right? Yeah. So I think Casa de los Niños does a really beautiful job at humanizing that step of asking for extra support. Mm. We bring a lot of dignity into the entire experience of being with us, right? We try to bring a ton of resources and support. More than anything, someone to rely on, someone to be there for you. A lot of us don't have that. So getting to a point where you are actively seeking that can be tough and can be challenging. And I have witnessed it firsthand. That's what's kept me there so long. The beauty of having someone to rely on that you maybe didn't think would be available for you. That isn't family.
14: Right.
15: That isn't blood related to you. And seeing people realize that they are worthy of that help.
14: Mm-hmm.
15: So that's what's really been my why. It's filled my cup for 8 years now. I have transitioned from fancy babysitter over to the development team. And my job now is to really communicate the story of Casa de los Niños to the community. Invite people to get to know us. Invite people to get to see the work that our professionals, our very hardworking and dedicated professionals are doing right now. And really also letting our supporters in the community know that this job is possible because of them as well. The support that we receive from entirely the community is what has kept us going for so long and is really what will sustain for our long-term services for everyone that needs it in the future as well.
14: Yeah. So again, donate. You can help out this great organization. It's right there on the webpage. Let me just scroll up a little bit.
15: Make a difference. And then right there's a widget that says donate as well.
14: Oh, look at that. There you go. So perfect. It's right there on the website. So go to CasaDeLosNiños.org. You are doing so much great stuff. You can see all the great programs. The thing about helping families is that I've noticed as I've grown up, a lot of having a kid is thrust upon two people, is it not?
15: Oh, yeah.
14: Not everyone is planning it. It's like, oh, looks like I'm going to be a dad. Looks like I'm going to be a mom. And you don't know what to do. But then you help them, like, and then it is a few years later. I've watched all my friends that kind of started their families in that way. And then they had a second kid later. So I have watched my friends get so humbled by their babies and by their children to be like, okay. And that's what it takes. A little bit of humbling when you become a parent. And that's important. But there's something else I want to touch on that is the opposite of that, which is the adoption that you do help. You help out with adoption services. That is
15: correct. Making
14: the exact choice of, we are now going to do this.
15: Yes.
14: We are going to adopt. Tell me about some of the adoption, because I feel that it's something that's not discussed enough in our country, because you'd be surprised how many people are adopted out there. And it's a really big, important role that a lot of us can really think about in our lives.
15: We really can. And that's another avenue of ways to help Casa de los Niños. Becoming a foster parent is a lot bigger than just being a available home for a kid that might need it in that place. You are actively taking the decision to be a big part of the upbringing of that child in that time. Most of the times, the families that we're working with, their circumstances are all incredibly different, right? But at the end of the day, the entire mission is the well-being of the kiddo and how that kiddo will be able to have access to all of the necessary tools, go to school, go and have the same experiences as everyone else is having and that every child deserves, right?
14: Yeah.
15: So one of our really cool programs is foster care and adoption. We are very proud to have a space at Casa de los Niños where not only do we help parents,

0: From when we started back in the 70s, if a kiddo would get removed from their home, a home that was unsafe, if their parents couldn't take care of them at that time, that was a way of doing things back in the day, congregated care. So orphanages, shelter. When we transitioned from shelter over to agency back in 2017 is when we realized that that type of care wasn't very beneficial to upbringing of our kids.
1: Mm-hmm.
0: The coming and going of different faces, of volunteers, although very, very helpful for anyone who might need a helping hand in that time, it wasn't a consistent and sustainable thing for our kids to grow up in, right?
1: Yeah.
0: So in place, we started taking a look at what can we do differently. That's where the entire idea of intervention, prevention, and treatment idea came in, where, well, can we come in before the crisis is happening? Can we provide the right things in order to avoid getting the family to that point? And if they are in that point, how do we give support to the parents who are definitely deserving of getting to that place where they can take care of their kids? And how do we take care of the kids at the same time? So now we place them with any type of kinship, grandma, mm-hmm. uncle, aunt. You want to keep them close to their family members. And there's no better person than that, right? Than families. Sometimes family can't or isn't available. And that's where foster parents really become a thing. And they become the safe space for them. They become a part of their lives. And it is incredibly important. I think also incredibly noble of a family to actively decide, I want to be a force in this kiddo's life that they wouldn't have had otherwise. So an incredible thing to be.
1: Yeah, it's a huge role.
0: It's a huge role.
1: It's a huge role, and I feel does not get talked about enough.
0: No.
1: It just does not. And even you talking about that need that you have. So if you feel that you can fill this role, because I know that my audience skews a little older, so they're responsible. So that's the idea. Maybe this is something that you might be able to help out a kiddo here in town. Real kids. It's always what I talk about. Whenever I'm helping out the Gospel Rescue Mission or whatever, I'm helping out some of these things. It's like there are 63 children down there.
0: Mm-hmm.
1: This is not a demographic you can go, oh, these homeless people. Because sometimes I get mad when people get mad at the homeless.
0: Totally.
1: Right? It's not.
0: Totally.
1: That's not it. And I always say this. Oh, if you're angry at the homeless, you know how you get rid of them? Help them. That's how, they'd all be gone. No more homeless people. Because we've helped them all. So it's the same thing. Just helping out and doing what you can, even if it's just by telling someone about Casa de los Niños, that's very important too, because word of mouth is the best advertising. If you can't donate a dollar, share a post,
0: yes.
1: You know, subscribe to the newsletter. I'm sure you must have a newsletter perhaps, right?
0: Correct.
1: You have all this stuff going on there on Instagram and you have it on Facebook. It's everywhere to get involved, follow along. I was looking at even the news tabs, their success stories. You're just on Tucson Now a little bit ago, so that you can find out about all these great kind of nooks and crannies of success stories, because I can tell as you're talking and the smile is bright that you're like holding back all the success stories practically, because that is one of my questions. Where you're like, tell me a specific success story from your life that you really are like, and this is what fills my cup that day.
0: Totally. It could bring me to tears right now, actually.
1: Sometimes it's hard, but it's those good tears.
0: Do you want tears?
1: It's those good tears.
0: I've been very lucky, really, to have witnessed a lot of very beautiful stories. Of course, it comes with very hard times, mm-hmm. but you also see the other side of it. One of our programs is Community Education and Outreach, a really incredible program, right? That invites mm-hmm. everyone in the community to get that parenting class that they might need.
1: Right.
0: Very important. No one is born knowing how to be a parent, right? We have incredible staff that are out there doing the work, doing in-home services, going to court dates or whatnot. They become a support system for the family. And I've just been very lucky to witness what our staff are, the lengths that they're willing to go to in order to see this family be successful.
1: Mm-hmm.
0: I think one of the stories that stands out the most to me recently is the story of a parent that they had to take care of their two little ones,
1: mm-hmm.
0: right? They were

0: close to losing their home. They couldn't work at the time because of medical issues. They were on the cusp of losing their home and losing their children because of housing issues. It was a very, very critical moment for them. The parent couldn't work at the time, but we are also a part of a system that doesn't allow for that kind of support to exist, right? Mm-hmm. Those two cannot.
1: Less and less day by day, it seems, actually.
0: Incredibly difficult to overcome something like that. So what the staff member did was go above and beyond in all of their means to find not just the resources that the parent needed at the time, but also get them two years of mortgage so the parent could save their home and have a safe place for their kids to remain in.
1: Wow.
0: Because of somebody, parent, asking for help in a time where they needed it the most, which was a very hard thing to do.
1: Yeah.
0: That is incredibly humbling to say, I need help right now. And connecting with the person that will hear, listen, and act on what you are needing at the time, it happened, right? They saved the home. They saved the parent not losing their kids, and they remained together.
1: Yeah.
0: They kept on going. And that is a beautiful thing that I think is worth sharing and letting people know. Like, the people that are doing the work love it so much. Are caring individuals that are out there wanting to have people say, I need your help on this right now. And they do it in such a way that, again, could bring me to tears right now.
1: Yeah. Well, that's a fork in a road moment for a family, because once the house is lost, it's not like you can just be like, oh, no, wait, I have the money now. Nope.
0: No.
1: It's insane. Like, that's really a big, big deal. And what an amazing feat of humanity, of just kindness that person did. Because as I was talking about creative projects, imagine if a creative project is a family that you're helping, that you will not let fail. You will not let this happen to them. And you're going to go to do any means and any resources you have to help, quote unquote, finish that project of, they will not lose their home.
0: Totally.
1: They will stay in their home and they will stay together because we're going to help them. I mean, that's incredible. That's incredible. And that is the difference that an organization like yours makes. And it's so important to support organizations like yours. Like I say, you can give a dime and you can donate some money. And if you can't donate some money, donate your time. Get involved, volunteer. What are some other volunteer opportunities anyone could do if they were getting involved down there?
0: Thank you for asking, Frank. We love having the community join us and be a part of the efforts that we try to have to be involved in the community. One of our biggest ones is we have our early education center. We are always welcoming anyone who is able to come and volunteer their time to give an extra helping hand to our very, very caring teachers. So the Kelly Early Education Center is a quality first 4-star rated center. It's curriculum based for kiddos from 6 months all the way to 5 years old.
1: Wow.
0: I know. Every student is given the space, the time, and the resources to tap into their creativity. They are educated through kindness and thoughtfulness, right? So we need support all the time. Our teachers are incredible at the work that they do. And I think that's one of the coolest places where you can still feel the origin of Casa de los Niños, when we would be able to have the community volunteer with our little ones. So any extra helping hands are always welcomed. Another really cool volunteer opportunity that we have is Giving Tuesday. Are you familiar with Giving Tuesday?
1: Yes.
0: So one of the really cool initiatives that we started this last year, actually, was we just didn't want to have another Tuesday of asking for support.
1: Mm-hmm.
0: We wanted to actively do something as well and be a part of our community. Go out there. So we invite the community to come in and create bags with shampoo, conditioner, toothpaste, toothbrushes, all of the things that we have at home and we take for granted, but not everyone does.
1: Mm-hmm.
0: So build bags, and then you either take them with you or you keep them with us, and we get it out to the people who need it the most.
1: Amazing. The Kelly Early Education Center is over at 328 East Helen Street here in Tucson, and you can give them a call over at 520-344-6678, and they're open Monday through Friday from 6:30 a.m. till 5:30 p.m. I do want to, there's another program I saw that might even follow up on this, which is about volunteering to be a teacher, but also I saw that you have like a parent-teacher program.
0: Yes.
1: Like, what is that about? Is that about, because this is the thing. 6 months to 5 years old. Do you want to go help and play with cute babies? Like, that sounds like a fun afternoon. Like, what are we doing? Shapes? Sounds good today, kids. So that's really fun.
0: Wouldn't we all want that? Don't we all need that sometimes?
1: Yeah.
0: Like, I just need to go and be a kid for a day.
1: Right? Let's just do some coloring today. I need to relax. So super fun and cute way to volunteer down there. But tell me about the Parents as Teachers program.
0: Who doesn't need extra help, right? Of going back into a topic that you think you've mastered, but you always keep on learning.
1: Yeah, they changed math a while ago, so.
0: I broke up with math a while ago. Me and math don't get along. But we have an incredible team of parent educators. And sometimes these are court mandated. A really cool thing is that they're also open to the public. So at any given time, if you think you could take a class, an afternoon class, mind you, of could I have a little bit of guidance in this? I'm not sure if this parenting skill that I received is the appropriate avenue for my child. Let me go ask a professional and see if that is what is not just being done at the time, but also encouraged. This is a space where every parent gets to come in and truly freely bring up their questions, bring up their concerns. And again, they are met with kindness. They are met with humility and no judgment zone, right?
1: Mm-hmm.
0: They're professionals who are doing the work, that are telling you the numbers, the statistics. And what's really cool is that it is also an in-home program. So they would come to your home and do that work with you as well. So you can apply the real life skills in real time. So really cool program.
1: That is an amazing program. I want someone to come over to my house and teach me how to make a big sauce.
0: Right.
1: That's what you need, because even that, it's like things that you don't think of. It was funny to watch my friends just stumble into being parents. But certainly getting the help that they need from organizations like yours and resources that anyone might need is amazing. And honestly, like, you're doing so much great stuff. So go get involved, because it's easy to find them over at CasaDeLosNinos.org. Follow them on Instagram and Facebook. And really just get involved, because today we made friends with Kimberly Gutierrez, donor relationship specialist over at Casa de los Niños, where change takes root. Thank you so much for joining me today.
0: Thank you, Frank.
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4: 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Chris Longworth is a licensed insurance agent in life and health products in 22 states. 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Any comments regarding safe and secure investments and guaranteed income streams refer only to fixed insurance products. 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
8: It's exciting to watch people gather that knowledge up and then start to apply it to their own situation.
2: And a comprehensive review is made available to you.
8: And it's wonderful when all of a sudden the light goes on. Now they have confidence in the decisions they're making. If you plan well and plan correctly, every day of your retirement life will be like a Saturday.
2: Chris Longworth is the Money Professor.
9: We've got the Money Professor here, and I'm Jackie Selby.
6: You
9: over
6: are
9: here.
6: Yeah. I'm here, say. And Jackie's there.
9: Chris is the Money Professor. How are you today?
6: I'm doing great, Jackie, and I love, you know, the way we get to play and open up this class. And, you know, it really is kind of fun to be able to talk about certain things. And this topic of discussion today we're going to start with is really one that is close to most of our hearts. It's something we all have to deal with, but yet it's something that we will probably procrastinate to not want to do as much as long as possible. And that's just take a look at, you know, the things that need to be done, especially when we get to certain parts of decision-making processes for specific events.
9: Okay. Right?
6: So like we've always talked about, you know, one of the more important things that we like to help people think about is how do they plan correctly for certain events? Well, we're going to talk about, as a retiree, they're being kind of pushed to make bigger and bigger decisions that they're really not prepared to make. And that's because of the lack of knowledge.
9: Oh, right.
6: They're guessing. Right. I will say, like I've always said before, they're flipping the financial coin.
9: Oh, boy.
6: They're flipping that financial coin, man, and they hope it comes up their call. And if they call it heads, they hope it turns heads. But what happens if it comes up tails?
9: Boy.
6: And have you ever flipped a coin for a bit? Do that. See how many times it comes up the way you call it.
9: Mm-hmm.
6: It's not comfortable. And it's not appropriate, and it's not even intelligent. So when we talk about, you know, what would be the smart thing to think about in this scenario, what is a retiree? First thought retirees must have is the income floor.
9: Right. Now, what does that mean?
6: What's the minimum? So
9: okay.
6: It's the minimum. This is where we like to say, what is the minimum amount that you must have every single month to maintain your quality of life? That is your income floor. Whatever that dollar amount is, to maintain your quality of life at whatever level you want to, you know, we can figure out mathematically how much that is, and whatever that dollar amount is, that becomes the floor of the income plan. It can't be below that, right? But it could certainly be above that. That'd be nice if it's above that. But we can't go below that. So we have to establish what is the floor. And once the floor is established, now we can take a look and say, how do we not just make that happen, but with certainty?
9: Okay.
6: How can we be certain that this amount of money, you know, upholds your quality of life, and it's got to last all of your life, right? So it's got to supply quality of life for the rest of life. And that's why when we look at some of the data metrics, it kind of shows us how some people are really starting to get it. The knowledge piece is being spread around. It's not a mystery, folks. It really is not a mystery. It's just looking at the marketplace and saying, what are people doing and why are they doing it? So this is where we're just going to simply go to data metrics. And LIMRA is one of the most used reporting agencies to look at this kind of data. They track annuity sales throughout the United States across the board. And they posted some record numbers last year that over $464 billion went into fixed indexed annuities for income purposes. Now, that is a record-breaking number. It's double digits over the previous year.
9: And that's just for 1 year. That's just one year. That's not the amount that's in annuities now.
6: Right. That's just 1 year. So it shows a really strong demand for protected income. That's what that shows. What does that show us? That shows us that people really want to have protected income. Mm-hmm. They really want to understand, how can I build an income stream that is not going to be fallible, losable, subject to volatility, but yet supports my quality of life? Maybe can grow with me if I need it to, but certainly will give me the pile-up effect at the very least, right? That's what we aim for, is more money coming in than needed, starts piling up in the bank. Let it pile up, right? That's your safety net. You have to build it. It's architect. It's design,
9: okay.
6: Right?
9: Yes.
6: Personal defined benefits plan. This is where the Wealth Defender defined benefits plan really comes right to the forefront.
9: Sure.
6: Because in that structure is that very foundation of quality of life maintenance for all of life. And that's a guarantee of income for a lifetime. That's the heart and soul. So again, what that looks like for each individual will vary based on their asset pool. What do they have?
9: Yeah.
6: I mean, again, the balance, the appropriate look of balance, right? What's the balance across the board? How much should be in there? How much does not belong in there?
9: This is an interesting concept, this whole annuity thing. And because, by the way, Chris's number, so you can reach the Money Professor, 800-719-7917. 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It's kind of a modern product, isn't it? Because they're
6: really. Now, let's correct that, Jackie. No, okay. It's not. Annuities have been around for over 2,500 years.
9: Okay, no, I get that.
6: There is nothing modern about them.
9: No,
6: they guarantee income flow for lifetimes. Mm-hmm. That's it. That's what they do. And so again, it becomes very appropriate when we look at establishing an income floor, right?
9: Okay.
6: Can't ever drop below this. 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
9: Right.
6: And That's what's not being talked about, right? Everyone's focused right now. The market's screaming forward. The volatility is at all-time highs. We've got all-time records being broken. Everyone thinks they're being left behind.
9: Mm-hmm.
6: Wait a minute. Whoever said index crediting doesn't get the same thing? I get my clients are getting exactly the same credits that the market is providing for everyone else. Mm-hmm. My clients are getting those right now, except they don't have the risk to lose it when they get it.
9: Right. That was my point on my statement, actually.
6: That's the modern piece.
9: Yeah. Yes. People. Right. That's the modern piece. People feel encouraged because it's not about avoiding growth. It's about separating, you know, something that's exposed in the market to something that's in a safe position, for crying out loud.
6: It's removing the risk of loss. And again, like I've always said, you can't simply remove something and leave a void. You have to replace it with something. So if we're going to remove risk of loss, we have to replace it with a guarantee of income. Now you've got to, that's a fair exchange. I would say that's a fair exchange, so that we could have growth. Growth is given. Growth is not the question. Growth is never the question. Compounding interest wins over time, and that is a hands down art. No one's going to argue against that.
9: Mm-hmm.
6: It's just the way it is mathematically. Compounding interest wins. And so it's just, you know, how are you getting your distribution set up? How is the money going to support your quality of life? What is your income floor going to be?
9: Okay.
6: What does it need to be? How do you guarantee that that amount comes to you each and every month without fail, without risk, and without worry? How do you do that?
9: That's the whole
6: magic
9: bottom
6: question.
9: Line.
6: I mean, right. And there's again, this is what we do. It's very easily done. The Wealth Defender defined benefits plan does that by architecture and design, does the very thing people hope to have, and that is protected principal and interest they can live on. And you're protected on that principal for as many lives as you would like to protect it for, and you'll have more than enough interest to draw from and live on and still have the pileup effect happening. And that is what index crediting can do in the modern world. So again, many things have changed over the last 15 years. And the index crediting method has been one of them. It's been evolving, becoming more and more competitive to the point now where it is an absolutely rock bottom best way to get that type of return, protected income, and interest at a rate that you can live on. Mm-hmm. And there's many people are starting to write about this, especially in the academic world. Roger Ibbotson is one of them. He's written several articles about, you know, using index crediting method as the best way to replace all bond strategies.
9: Interesting.
6: It is very interesting. And people go to bonds because they want the income. They want to protect the principal. Bonds protect your principal, and you can draw the interest off and live on it. Well, index crediting could amplify that to the next level. Why wouldn't you want to entertain that? Absolutely should. And this is where that conversation really needs to go. So, Jackie, let's take the moment right here and turn to those students and listeners and say, guys, listening, if you've heard anything here this morning that you'd like to explore, how can you employ the smart money management skills of the Wealth Defender strategy in your plan or develop one around it? Is better yet, give us a call, folks. We'll sit down with you. Rebecca will grab your information. We will do the in-depth review that I like to do. We'll take a look at your income plan first because that's the focus, the income floor. Let's establish that. Let's make sure it lasts all of your life, no matter how long that life is. And for the next 10 of you that call in right now, we'll sit down and do the deeper analysis and let's do the full income report and the fee report and risk assessment. And we'll take a look at all those areas and see if we can stop the unnecessary losses. Well, that raises the income level. If we can understand what the tax man is going to demand from us, now we know exactly how much we're going to have to maintain our quality of life. We can establish that income floor. Basically, we'll sit down and develop that customized income plan with you. We'll use the Wealth Defender defined benefits plan. It will strengthen your retirement income. Take all the guesswork out of it, folks. For the next 10 of you that call in right now, do that. Rebecca's waiting for you. Mm-hmm. Jackie's going to give you a phone number. And we are eager to help you get this in your life.
9: Here's that number, 800-719-7917, 800-719-7917. 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
6: 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Again, all of it has the landing page there, and we're working on it. So, again, I'm working on some social media stuff. We got some new stuff coming out. Stay tuned, folks.
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0: All right, we've got the professor cornered here. We're going to throw rapid fire some questions at him.
1: Back from recess, right?
0: All right, we're here for a retirement mailbag segment.
1: Yes.
0: And of course, our show is The Money Professor, Chris, with Chris Longworth. He is your money professor. I'm Jackie Selby. All right, professor, my husband and I are both retired. And our advisor, quote unquote, advisor, says we have enough savings, but I still worry about one bad health event changing everything. Mm-hmm. Are we being overly cautious?
1: Well, I would say no, because the facts of numbers and data metrics show us that literally it's currently estimated today that a 65-year-old retiring this year or last year, within the last 12 months, we'll say, mm-hmm. will spend well over $172,000 on healthcare throughout their retirement. Just one person. Now,
0: golly.
1: That's over $350,000 in a couple.
0: My gosh.
1: And so that's an average. That's average. Well, what happens if you have an event? What happens if you have a heart attack and you need heart surgery? How about I'll use my own family and my own dad, God rest his soul, 2 5-way bypasses, 3 back surgeries, 2 shoulder surgeries, and they wanted to do a hip and then he died. So, I mean, it was not a cheap ride. And there again, it depends on a lot of things. And so, no, being overly cautious is not, I would say plan for it, right? Plan for the unexpected events. This is where having enough money set aside that can be for those unexpected events of life,
0: mm-hmm.
1: right? The copay that you have to pay, the added coinsurance or whatever deductible that you may need. Have that money set aside, be designated for that purpose. Because remember, folks, putting definition on your money will give you much better results from that money. So if we have health concerns,
0: yes.
1: and everyone should, have some money that is designated for nothing but that, and now you cover that base as well as you can.
0: Terrific. And you can call and talk to Chris about this, 800-719-7917, because certainly a strong plan doesn't eliminate the uncertainty, but, you know, your plan could fight off some of this risk, which is the whole point of our show.
1: The uncertainty is the point of having the plan, because
0: yes.
1: it's the unforeseen events of life. No one knows what's going to happen tomorrow.
0: Mm-hmm.
1: I mean, we'd like to think that it's all good, right?
0: Mm-hmm. Yeah.
1: That's what positive thinking is all about. But I mean, truly, if we think about it, no, we don't know. And so plan well. And this is where, again, like we've always said, if you plan well and plan correctly and you do this thing right, folks, you'll get to experience every day of your retirement life as if it's a Saturday.
0: Mm-hmm.
1: And if you don't, change nothing, do nothing, and you're going to repeat Monday for a long time.
0: Right.
1: And that's not going to be very good. So
0: no.
1: Think about it in that view, because that's truly what we're talking about here is the fear of the unknown. Remember fear, F-E-A-R, false evidence appearing real. Well, she's fearful of the unknown in healthcare.
0: Mm-hmm.
1: Well, I would say plan for the event, and now there's no fear. It's just waiting for something to come. Does that make sense?
0: Mm-hmm. Sure.
1: I mean, it really is looking at it and saying, how can we strip away the bad part? Because the event is the event. And Jackie, like you and I have joked about, nobody gets out of this game alive,
0: mm-mm.
1: right? And so let's plan for the unforeseen events. Let's plan for the last 10 years of life. Have money set aside for that. Now you create expectation, right?
0: Mm-hmm.
1: We want to have expectations be met. So I always go to say, what are your expectations? Do you want to stay home and age out at home and die in your own bed? Or
0: mm-hmm.
1: do some folks look forward to going to a home and being around others and exiting that way? Whatever your desire is, plan for that, is what I'm saying. Right.
0: Right.
1: You have to plan for it.
0: I agree. And the number again for Chris Longworth, 800-719-7917, 800-719-7917.
1: Yeah.
0: All right, here we have somebody who is reviewing their Medicare options, Chris, but she feels that every plan solves one problem but creates another.
1: You know, it's one of the things in retirement planning that people don't think about in advance is the healthcare options. Medicare is a bit tricky. It's not complicated, folks. It's intricate. Does that make sense, Jackie? It's not complicated if you understand it, but it
0: mm-hmm.
1: is intricate. There are
0: intricate.
1: Moving parts. These
0: yes,
1: parts
0: sir.
1: Have to move together.
0: Yeah.
1: They are interconnected. There are 4 parts to Medicare, You just mention that to somebody and all of a sudden you lose them right there. Four parts? What are you talking about? And so, you know, again, it's just understanding how does the thing work? What options do you have? And in Medicare, there are really two options that really need to be considered. One is traditional Medicare supplements, because everyone has to have a supplement. Medicare is, as we all know, is not 100%. Medicare is only about 80% of coverage. So that 20% we have to cover through either a supplement plan or you have Medicare Advantage plan, which is a complete replacement. So Medicare Advantage is a complete replacement because it has everything in it. But if you have traditional supplements, it gives you a little more freedom, a little more control if that's what you choose or if that's what your doctors prefer. Mm-hmm. I work with a group of doctors that prefer the traditional supplement plan. So I have that and I get all my services care, you know, without question, without hesitation. I don't have to ask permission. But within that, there's a higher cost too. So I pay a little more extra premium per month to be able to have that freedom and option. But that's my choice. So there again, I understand it and I plan accordingly for it. So when Medicare options feel like one problem creates another, that's because she's looking at how can I lower my costs? And if I lower my costs, then it increases my deductibles. It increases my copays. It increases my coinsurances. And aha. So yes, in fact, many plans do. That's why I say you have to be careful and shop wisely, have some good guidance, get some good guidance, folks. If you're thinking about Medicare and have questions about supplements, that's what we can help you guide through. Truly give us a call and we can certainly help you with that choice of which is better for you, right? Now, to be clear, I don't do Medicare Advantage, but I do help people with traditional supplements. So, you know, that's what we can help folks with. And it just, like I said, it really kind of takes the mystery out of it. So it gives us a chance to solve the problems in totality, not create a problem to solve a problem, right?
0: Well, boy, that would be nice. 800-719-7917. 800-719-7917. And that's a very good question. We appreciate that. How about this one? My parents never planned for long-term care.
1: There we go. Yeah.
0: And now the whole family is trying to figure out how to... take care of them during the crisis,
1: right? It is. I mean, it sounds like one of them, you know, might have lived a lot longer than expected. And now we've got what we call the last years of life are kicking in. And this is where it can be the most challenging. In fact, the last 5 years of life is the most expensive, most challenging, most difficult time of life. And not just it's not for the person experiencing it. It's for the family that's there. It's for the family that's around them. It's the most difficult time for them.
0: Right.
1: It's the end of life for the one experiencing it. And so, you know, look at it from different perspectives. And yes, it can be very painful. It can be very disconcerting. It can be very scary. It can be a lot of things when you are the family watching this event unfold and you feel helpless to, you know, help out in any way. But truly, there's lots of help that can be employed. You just, again, have to learn that there are plenty of services available that one can reach out to. If you have a plan in place, it makes all of these events so much simpler to just unfold. Let it employ in front of you, right?
0: Mm-hmm. Well, that's what she's asking, is how do I avoid putting my children in the same position?
1: Well, this again, you have a plan, so get the plan in place ahead of time. And that's the big thing, is that they're dealing with it because it's the crisis time. Nobody planned. And here we are. Everyone's reaching into their pockets to help mom and dad. Right. No one planned for the end of life. Well, plan for it, folks. If you do not want your children to have to do the same, then you have to do something different. Remember, guys, if we want to get different results, we have to take action to do something different. And this is where having, you know, a good plan for end of life needs, and knowing that those dollars are defined for that purpose, and now we have definition on our money, and we'll get much better results from it. It's simple logic, folks. It really does translate quite well.
0: Mm-hmm. And so feel free to reach out and talk to Chris. He can help you strategize this. 800-719-7917. And our hearts go out to you because it's a very difficult time. And 63 million Americans.
1: This way, it is the most loving thing that you can do for your family. The most wonderful, loving thing that you can do is have a plan in place so that when it's time, nobody has to think. They can be with you. They can just be with you.
0: Mm-hmm. That's very moving. Yeah.
1: I say that only because that's what we got to do with my mom. We had a plan in place. I was able to be right there, hold my mom's hand on the way out, all the way to the very end. We had no worries. We had no concerns. Mom was comfortable. There was no stress. Mm-hmm. It was the most loving environment that we could imagine at the end of life. And that's what you want to create. And that's for everyone involved, right? The family as well. And those that survive, they're the survivors. They're the ones feeling it. So a plan in place, guys. And so this is where, again, let's turn right now to the listeners and students and say, guys, if you've heard anything here today in the show or in class, give us a call. The next 10 of you that call in will sit down and do that forensic review that I love to do. Let's take a look at your income plan and what plans do you have for end of life? What does your income floor look like? We can help you build one. We'll help you make it last all of your life, no matter how long that life is. But let's sit down and do the analysis first. Let's take a look at the fee report, and then we'll do the risk assessment. If we can stop those unnecessary losses and identify those, you'll be very happy to stop them, and that's more income for you. And then the tax analysis. Let's sit down and show you how much you're going to keep after Uncle Sam is done beating up on you, and then that's where your quality of life will come from. We can show you how to maximize it. We'll also sit down with you and use the Wealth Defender Defined Benefits Plan. We'll customize a proven strategy just for you that will strengthen your retirement income, take all the worry and guesswork out of your retirement living. In short, folks, it'll make it easy for you to have that every day is Saturday feel for the rest of your life. So the next 10 of you that call in right now, you get the priority spots on the calendar. Rebecca's waiting for you. Jackie, throw that number out there, and then I will take us out of class today.
0: 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We hope you find it.
1: And guys, we just love having you each week here in class, and we just want to say thank you from the bottom of our hearts. 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And have a wonderful weekend, and we will see you next week. 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

James Taylor and Billy Joel after this one from the Ozark Mountain Daredevils. 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

0: 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Before we get to hour two, going to hear from the Atlanta Rhythm Section, America, Al Stewart, Steely Dan, and Bob Welch, among others. The world-famous Frank Show, world-famous Flyaways, the last week of this summer-long contest is this coming up week. 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

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On there, I had an interview that I did with Al Stewart about a year ago. 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

0: 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You're listening to the Yacht Rock Marina. 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Good to hear from Fleetwood Mac, The Cars, Stevie Nicks, Pure Perry League, and going to kick things off with Elvin Bishop.
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0: High of 106 today. Some rain could be rolling in later on this afternoon and this evening. Monsoon season in action here in Tucson. Here's Elvin Bishop on the Yacht Rock Marina. Fooled around and fell in love with Mickey Thomas on vocals.

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We do this every Sunday morning from 8 a.m. till 10 o'clock, right here on 96.1 KLPX. Get it from Stevie Nicks after this one from Fleetwood Mac, and after that, The Cars.

0: Michael McDonald, Dan Hartman, The Babies, and more before we wrap things up at 10 o'clock and kick off 2 hours of Deep Cuts here on 96.1 KLPX. I'm Larry Mack. You're a host of the Yacht Rock Marina. We do this every Sunday morning, 8 till 10. Details about the show at klpx.com. While you're there, go to the KLPX concert calendar and find out about some great shows coming to Arizona. Like John Mellencamp up in Phoenix tonight. Santana and the Doobie Brothers in Phoenix at the Mortgage Matchup Center on August 14th. Looking forward to this. Boss Skaggs at the Fox Tucson Theater September 25th. Leonoid and Friends at the Rialto Theater on November 19th. There was Chicago Tribute Act. 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

96.1 KLPX on a beautiful Sunday morning here in the Old Pueblo. High of 106 today. Still kind of nice right now. Well, 100, something like that. 96.1 KLPX with Dan Hartman.

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0: Alrighty, you've been listening to the Yacht Rock Marina. 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Up next, 2 hours of deep cuts. In the first segment, you're going to hear some deeper tunes from the Yardbirds, Rolling Stones, Pink Floyd, Great White, a great live version, one of my favorite songs for them. We'll even hear from Santana.
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We do this every Sunday morning from 10 till noon. My name's Larry Mack. You just heard White Lightning and Wine from Heart. Prior to that, Yardbirds, Heartful of Soul. And the Rolling Stones kicked off the show with You Got Me Rockin'. It's one of my favorite tunes from Pink Floyd. You don't hear this one that often. This is called Childhood's End. Check it out, 96.1 KLPX.

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0: Live music from Great White. That was called Face the Day. You're listening to Deep Cuts 96.1 KLPX. Before we get to hour number two, good to hear from the Hollies, Cream, Kansas. Throw something in from a band you probably haven't heard since the 80s, Giant.
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1: 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I don't think they're going to like this.
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0: 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Probably have to do something about that on Larry's Junk Drawer. 96.1 KLPX. I'm Larry Mack. 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All right, hour number two, we're going to hear from Ace Frehley, Cat Stevens, Nazareth, and Donny Iris. And then a version of a song you know from Led Zeppelin and Get the Let Out, but a version you don't know very well. It'll be pretty cool. I'll be playing that here in just a little while.
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Cat Stevens, another Saturday night here on a Sunday morning on Deep Cuts 96.1 KLPX. I'm Larry Mack. Ace Frehley after Procol Harum. This is Conquistador.

0: Getting the Lead Out, that is Led Zeppelin, Brandy and Coke, the Trampled Underfoot Rough Mix there. 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All right, John Mellencamp up in Phoenix tonight at the Talking Stick Resort Amphitheater. 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The Rush Tribute Project at the Fox on October 9th. And Dweezil Zappa, Like Father, Like Son, 20 years live at the Rialto Theater, October 23rd. 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

96.1 KLPX, you're listening to Deep Cuts. That was Chicago, Make Me Smile. Now, there's going to be a Chicago tribute act called Leonard and Friends. They're going to be at the Rialto Theater November 19th. They also do Steely Dan songs, Blood, Sweat, and Tears tunes, Earth, Wind, and Fire songs. 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

Queen Dragon Attack, Deep Cuts, 96.1 KLPX. The Sweets and Nick Gilder. Before I get out of here at noon, here's Badfinger, We're for the Dark.

0: Love is like oxygen, the sweet 96.1 KLPX. I'm Larry Mack. All right, Andrew's in next to kick off the Full Throttle weekend on this Sunday. High of 106 today, by the way. Def Leppard, Scorpions, Billy Idol in the Who in there. I'll be back here tomorrow at 2 o'clock. Enjoy the rest of your weekend.
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0: 96.1 KLBX, number one for classic rock. AC/DC and Metallica are waiting for you in just a moment, my friends. But it is officially afternoon on a Sunday, which means it's my turf. My name's Andrew. I rock with you guys every single Sunday from noon to four right here on 96.1 KLPX. And it's an honor to be spending yet another beautiful Sunday in the Old Pueblo with all of you. I hope you guys have been enjoying the little bit of rain and stuff we've been getting recently. According to all the forecasts I've seen, it should be another relatively soggy week in the desert. So I hope you guys are enjoying the rain. I hope if you can't enjoy the rain right now for whatever reason, that you get back to a spot where you can, because we've all dealt with stuff with the rain, man. I hope all your roofs remain solid, all your trees remain grounded, and everything is going to be all right. Without further ado, let's get this party started, shall we?
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0: 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ZZ Top, Bad Company, and REM are waiting for you in the next Full Throttle Weekend six-pack, brought to you by the Law Tigers, your Tucson motorcycle accident attorneys. It is another Sunday in the Old Pueblo, man. My name is Andrew, and this is my turf Sunday afternoon, baby. I hope you guys are having just as much fun hanging out with me as I am hanging out with you. Check it out, man. The month of August is already a week in the books, but we got some good stuff going on in terms of shows in Southern Arizona, and all of them are up at the KLPX Rock Concert and Event Calendar at KLPX.com. Tonight, John Mellencamp is up at Talking Stick Resort Amphitheater in Phoenix. On Tuesday, Toto is at Arizona Financial Theater in Phoenix. 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So it's a week of shows in Phoenix. But get up there, man. It's going to be a lot of fun. And then the beginning of next month, you got Tucson Comic Con. 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

0: 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Europe and Billy Squire are waiting for you just over the horizon, my friends, so don't move a muscle. They'll be with you very shortly. My name is Andrew. Sunday afternoon is where you can always find me right here on 96.1 KLPX. And nobody asked. I don't even think you guys probably even remembered, but my AC is fixed finally, and I am absolutely chuffed with that. Just had to say it to somebody. I'm feeling very accomplished this week. Because in a city where excessive heat warning is literally just a regular Tuesday, it's a good thing to have your AC running, my friends. Check it, though. If you want to get out of here and not have to worry about your AC running, the Frank Show's got you, baby. 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
12: The Colorado River. 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

0: 96.1 KLPX, number one for classic rock. AC/DC and Night Ranger are on a collision course for your ear holes as we speak, man, so don't go anywhere. And they will be with you very, very shortly. My name is Andrew. Sunday afternoon is indeed my turf right here on 96.1 KLPX. And school may be back in session for a lot of our kiddos out there, and frankly, a lot of the parents of those kiddos too. And that sucks. Frankly, I don't know how else to cut that. If you're in school right now and you enjoy school, good. School is good. School is good and you should enjoy it. However, school sucks because you could be in Hawaii as a part of the world famous Frank Show's World Famous Flyaways, celebrating America's 250th birthday. 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

0: 96.1 KLPX, number one for classic rock. Stevie Nicks, Lynyrd Skynyrd, The Clash, all a part of the next Full Throttle Weekend six-pack brought to you by the Law Tigers, your Tucson motorcycle accident attorneys. My name is Andrew. Sunday afternoon, always my turf right here on 96.1 KLPX. And you should be headed over to the website, man, klpx.com. And over there, we have the KLPX Classic Rock Concert and Event Calendar, because there are some great things going on in Southern Arizona for the rest of the year, man. That's right, we're already kind of backing into the last third of the year. It's freaking me out just a little bit, because life just keeps accelerating, and I don't know how I feel about it, but there's some great shows that you can go to slow that acceleration down, man. Jesus Christ. I didn't mean for that to get so dark, but I guess that's where we're going. The KLPX Classic Rock Concert and Event Calendar is up at klpx.com. 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

0: There's really nothing like some ELO on a Sunday afternoon. You're listening to 96.1 KLPX, number one for classic rock. Dire Straits, Sammy Hagar are waiting for you just through the trees, man. So stay the course, and you'll be there shortly. My name is Andrew. Sunday afternoon is always where you can find me, right here on 96.1 KLPX. And check it, man. I know you guys listen only for little old me on Sunday, but you should listen every weekday, especially at noon for the Noon Throwback Six Pack on 96.1 KLPX. We're kicking off your lunch hour every day with six classic rock songs, all from the same year. Every day, a different year gets that spotlight. This week, we are headed... Actually, I don't know. Wait, this calendar that I am looking at right now is out of date, which is hilarious given what I'm talking about. A little bit in the past right now. But tune in. Tomorrow we're going to an hour. We're going to a year at noon. Who knows what year, man? You'll have to listen to find out. I really genuinely wish I had more info for you, but I don't. So tune in tomorrow at noon for the Noon Throwback Six Pack. We're going to a year. Find out then. Who knows?
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0: It's 96.1 KLPX, number one for classic rock. Stone Temple Pilots, Led Zeppelin, Tom Petty, all a part of your next Full Throttle Weekend six-pack, brought to you by the Law Tigers, your Tucson motorcycle accident attorneys. My name is Andrew. I rock with you guys every single Sunday from noon to four, right here on 96.1 KLPX, which does mean that I am damn near out of time. But before I go and give the reins over to my boy Ari in the 4 o'clock hour, which you should totally stay tuned for, let me remind you, man, head over to KLPX.com. There are a lot of good shows coming through Southern Arizona in the next few months, and you can get your tickets to all of them up at KLPX.com at that classic rock concert and event calendar. This week alone, amazing for shows. The next 10 days, insane. So if you're looking to go to some awesome shows, head over to KLPX.com and get your tickets now. Other than that, I'm going to get the hell up on out of here, go crack a mid-strength beer, and enjoy what is left of my Sunday in my freshly fixed AC house. I hope you guys do the exact same. Have an absolutely stellar week. Stay cool when it's hot, stay dry when it's wet, and I will catch you guys on the flip. Kisses.
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A little Van Halen for you. 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I've got Rush and Kiss coming up next. And, you know, we've got 1 week left of the world-famous Frank Show, world-famous Flyaways. What a tongue twister right there. We've got one more week. And this week's giveaway, make sure you're tuning in to the world-famous Frank Show, because we're going to give away 4 nights in Hawaii. That's right, Hawaii. Think about that. 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

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Every weekend, we're throwing it wide open with pedal down classic rock from start to finish. 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And this starts every Friday at 3 with Larry Mack. It's the summer's full throttle weekends, and it's brought to you by the Law Tigers, your Tucson motorcycle accident attorneys.

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0: 96.1 KLPX, number one for classic rock. I'm Ari Sloan. I'm going to be hanging out with you on this Sunday until 7 p.m. And I hope your weekend's going good. You know what happens after my show? That's right. Got to get you ready for the one, the only, Alice Cooper with his awesome show, Alice's Attic. Now, get yourselves all ready. Crank up those volume dials because I've got AC/DC, The Crew, and Fleetwood Mac all set and ready to kick off your 5 o'clock full throttle weekend six-pack only on 96.1 KLPX.
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